Nobody plays you a better variety of music. This is Sargam.fm. Sargam.fm, the pioneers of Asian radio on the net.

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anti-world. Now many in the pursuit succeeded. However, many failed, with some even ending their lives. Last Friday, you know, a JEE aspirant in Kota committed suicide last Friday of the last year by hanging himself, and it's already the fourth that year. Some others may drug themselves to overcome the stress. Counselors may help, but only if approached at the right time. What should the students do in such situations? You know, can we help them? Does conventional advice like take a break, you know, talk to someone, those kind of advices, do they help? Now, are there, you know, better approaches? While the pressures students face today are real and actually overwhelming, they are not insurmountable. They can be solved. Students must engage in practices that prioritize the mental health, emotional well-being, and creative expression to navigate the challenges more effectively. Research tells us that students are conditioned to see their time as productive only if it is structured around their work or study. Now, is there a counter argument? Let's allow them to engage in unstructured, unplanned activities, you know, sometimes called play. Suppose they reconnect with their creative, carefree side. For example, one may try their hand at drawing, you know, painting or crafting without a set plan. Spontaneous dancing or playing an instrument just for the sake of fun. It will provide immense mental and emotional relief. Engaging with their feelings rather than suppressing them alleviates the stress. Radical acceptance is another method. It is derived from, you know, dialectical behavior therapy, or what the psychologists call DBT. It is accepting the current situation, including emotions, without judgment. Of course, it will need parental support, the peer support, and so on. But it helps to break the cycle of self-blame and guilt, you know, that often increases the stress. It means that acknowledging that feeling stressed, anxious, or inadequate is okay at sometimes. Sometimes it's good. Life is messy and imperfect, you know, and instead of trying to force perfection or escape discomfort, students must, you know, practice accepting the feelings without the added pressure of making them go away. Don't try anything new. It often reduces the harshness of self-criticism and opens up space for self-compassion. That is extremely important. Accept yourself as you are. That's the best mantra. It's also a fact that students are stressed from the vastness of their to-do lists, on the enormity of tasks or major assignments. We should teach them to break their tasks into smaller, you know, ultra-smaller, small, manageable chunks. These small chunks will be small wins. They provide emotional boost and helping them to build, you know, themselves, build the momentum without feeling crushed on the overall, by the overall goal. Not just that, peers and parents must acknowledge and celebrate these small wins, for it shifts the focus from a distant goal to the

0: immediately. That helps build confidence. Now, failure is not a sign of incompetence. Instead, students must embrace a growth mindset. It is a belief that abilities and intelligence is developed through effort and learning. You know, why not reframe setbacks and challenges? For instance, instead of viewing a poor grade as a failure, a student should ask, what did I learn? Instead of, how can I improve the next time? No? Or similar questions. Now, this calls for a small mental shift that can, you know, turn difficulties into opportunities. And yes, writing down the reflections or challenges and how they were overcome also builds resilience. Why should we do something worthwhile all the time? The art of doing nothing is mindfulness. Non-doing is actually counterintuitive and hence can be productive. This is not procrastination, whiling away time, you know, or avoidance, but deliberately choosing to do something for a while and in an intentional way, mindful of what you are doing. It could be anything, lying on the grass, watching the clouds, watching the stars, or just sitting quietly. It will allow the student to reset, to recharge, and process the emotions. It cultivates the inner peace, you know, by fostering the ability to just accept without the pressure of always needing to accomplish. Several students often internalize their struggles and feel like they, you know, need to handle everything on their own. Many students fear judgment and stigma. Why can't we teach them, you know, to outsource emotional labor, push it on someone else? This doesn't mean burdening others, you know, with their problems, but rather asking for professional support and therapy, you know, coaching or peer counseling. Now, this is where friends, siblings, and parents help. They must act as a listener. Somebody should be there to listen. Someone who doesn't provide solutions, but simply listens without judgment. And this emotional outsourcing allows students to release the emotional burden. Students are often disconnected from nature in today's world. Nature therapy, you know, or ecotherapy uses natural environments to improve mental well-being. Even a short walk in the park, gardening, or spending time in green spaces can significantly reduce the stress, improve the mood, and sharpen focus. For students feeling overwhelmed, taking the time to, you know, immerse in nature, go hiking or walking by the river, or simply sitting in a garden and gazing at the stars will all serve as stress relievers. Having said what has been said, we need to redefine what success is. The traditional academic system tends to define success and failure in very rigid ways, such as obtaining high grades or low grades. This binary view contributes to intense pressure. A radical shift, you know, involves reaffirming and reframing structure, success and failure as part of a larger journey. Students must start seeing failure as an experience to learn from rather than to see it as an end point. Success can be about learning new skills or gaining new experiences or simply surviving a difficult period. Students must stop you know, equating their self-worth with their academic performance, academic achievements, giving them space to grow without being crushed by the weight of unrealistic expectations. Friends, that's the way to go. That's what I have for you this Saturday. Dhanyavaad, namaskar, and thank you.
1: చెప్పుకుంటూ కూర్చుంటే ఎన్ని గంటలైనా సరిపోవు. ఇట్ ఆల్ హ్యాపెన్స్ హియర్. కొత్త గాసిప్స్ కి అడ మన కాలేజ్ ఎఫ్ఎం రా బిడ్డా.
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0: cooperation in energy sector. The participants are Atul Aneja, strategic analyst, and Sonu Sood, anchor.
1: India, during its chairship of the International Grouping of 11 Emerging Economies, BRICS, hosted a two-day meeting of the energy ministers of the BRICS member countries in Gurugram, which concluded today with the adoption of a joint communique. Guided by the energy track theme Sarvesham Urjam, the discussions focused on three priority areas: energy security, sustainability, energy access and equity, and technology and innovation. To discuss the significance of this meeting and the major outcomes, we have with us strategic analyst Atul Aneja. Atulji, warm welcome to you on Akashvani.
2: Thank you.
1: Atulji, this communique which has come out of the 11th BRICS Energy Ministers meeting, which is a collective vision and consensus of BRICS countries on strengthening cooperation in the areas of energy security, sustainability, innovation, resilient infrastructure and capacity building. How do you see this and what do you think are the major steps which are going to lead us in this direction?
2: Sonuji, this particular meeting has taken place in an important context. And the context was the war, which hopefully has stopped in Iran.
1: Yes.
2: Because that showed the vulnerability to our energy security if we base ourselves only on hydrocarbons, oil and gas, that is, and that to source majorly from the Persian Gulf countries. So that is a broader backdrop which has informed this particular conference. Because if you are vulnerable, then you need to make sure that your vulnerability is reduced. And how do you do it? Is by having alternate sources of energy, which includes renewable energy as well, a mix of fossil fuel and renewable energy. So this was a context in which this particular conference, Energy Ministers Conference of the BRICS, took place. And therefore, the outcomes have also been informed by this particular motivation, that how to be self-sufficient, and not just self-sufficient in terms of just availability, but how do you do it responsibility in terms of making sure that your steps feed into addressing the problems of climate change, sustainability, and also ensure that whatever energy is available to you is affordable. So there are various steps, plus there's a lot of focus on research and development, new areas. Actually, you're moving into some uncharted territory as well. So very, very futuristic, taking the feed from the problems which are emerging, and finding solutions which are not temporary, but which also touch several other dimensions of an energy secure future, but which is also leading to a sustainable and a less polluting future for humanity going forward.
1: In fact, in this context, Union Minister Manohar Lal Khattar, while addressing the meeting, highlighted India's clean energy transition and future-ready energy roadmap. Let's listen into what he said.
3: Guided by the vision of our Prime Minister and the BRICS chairship theme, Building for Resilience, Innovation, Cooperation and Sustainability, India seeks to strengthen BRICS cooperation towards building energy systems that are resilient, future-ready, technologically advanced, environmentally sustainable and people-centric. India's own energy journey reflects this approach. Following the principle of Sarvesham Urjam, that is, energy for all, our vision extends beyond meeting today's energy needs. Excellencies, India seeks to build a future-ready energy system that is digital, centralized and consumer-centric. Clean power, smart grids, energy storage and emerging fuels will work together to create a more reliable and sustainable energy ecosystem. This will support economic growth and improve the lives of over 1.4 billion people. Today, India is the world's third largest producer and consumer of electricity.
1: So, Atulji, as highlighted by Mr. Khattar, India has made great strides in moving towards clean energy. In fact, non-fossil sources are accounting for more than half of the installed power capacity in India. And if we talk about solar capacity, it has increased from about 3 gigawatt in 2014 to more than 154 gigawatt today in India due to the various efforts of the government and the participation of the common citizens. So do you see India playing a leadership role in this energy empowerment in the BRICS nations?
2: I think that's very obvious when you talk about a transition from 3 gigawatts to 154 gigawatts. Mm. It's a revolution which has taken place in terms of renewable energy usage. As the minister was saying, that your vision is to be future ready. You're not addressing a problem. You're not firefighting, but you're creating a futuristic system. I think it's very important what you mentioned, that it's a human

0: centric approach.
1: Yes.
0: That you're not out there for making necessarily profits, but you are improving lives of ordinary people. Another angle to it, which is very obvious, is that it has to focus on the majority population of the world, which is in the global south.
1: Yes.
0: So sharing what we have developed, the model which we have created, and then sharing that with those who need our experience and expertise in the global south. I think these are various parameters around which India's doctrine of energy security and the roadmap of sharing whatever we have acquired through our own experience with the rest of the world, and especially the global south. If you look at it, the slogan "Energy for All" just sums it up.
1: Yes.
0: That it is not just for us. We develop, we share it with the rest of the world. The other bigger slogan, which is related only to solar energy, which is "One Sun, One World, and One Grid." Even connecting the entire world with a single grid is a huge visionary goal. And I think that is what fires us to take this forward. So extremely well done conference, because, you know, it is opening a pathway to what we need to do in the future. And this is something which will be shared not only with the people who are with us, but with future generations. I think it's a very well-rounded kind of a conference, which sort of covers all the angles and also throws open some exciting opportunities.
1: Yes.
0: For research and development, and as the minister said, future ready.
1: In fact, he highlighted India's ambitions to achieve over 400 gigawatt hours of energy storage capacity by 2032 and 100 gigawatts of nuclear power capacity by 2047, apart from leadership in initiatives such as the Global Biofuels Alliance and International Solar Alliance. In this context, how do you see the major outcome of India's chairship, which is the launch of the BRICS Digital Center of Excellence for Smart Grids and Energy Storage? How important is this for the entire BRICS grouping?
0: It is extremely important, because this is the problem with renewable energy, that it's difficult to store. And in fact, when you look at the nuclear dimension, there is another mission of the Government of India, which is the small modular reactors. It's like a plug and play kind of a system. So what happens is there's another problem, that the grid falls at times. It needs to be pushed so that the grid level remains uniform as required. So you plug in your small and modular nuclear reactors with it. So the nuclear dimension and the renewable energy part, they sort of complement each other in a very modern and futuristic way. So that's another aspect why it's important to have new technologies. But you mentioned specifically about storage. And then you come to the other element, which is smart grid. It requires a lot of research, because smart grid means digitally connected grid. You don't have need necessarily human intervention all the time, which sort of may work on an AI program. Whenever there is surplus on one part, it can transfer it to areas which are deficient. It also looks at various time zones. You know, when you look at one grid, you are looking at connecting various parts of the globe. That is your strategic vision. And in order to do that, these technologies are very important. Both storage as well as smart grid. Also, the loss on the line. That is also very important, that there is not much loss on the line. These are new areas of research which are required. And the center which you spoke about is going to address many of these things. Collaborative too. That's the most exciting part, that you're going to work together with other BRICS members, pull in as a team and come out with global solutions. Not just for the BRICS, I think it's something BRICS, Global South, and even for the developed world. Because if you see countries like Russia, China, India, these are emerging economies which have very, very strong areas of scientific advancements. You're going to have cutting edge stuff coming out of the BRICS collaboration.
1: Atulji, the joint communique also recognized the role of youth engagement in shaping future energy systems. And the minister supported the convening of the BRICS Youth Energy Summit. You find this also a very futuristic outlook, where they are recognizing the potential of youth in these futuristic technologies?
0: Completely, because that is the key. Without youth engagement and without imparting the skills to the youth, this is not going to go forward. You can't be future ready without having the future population, you know, with the present population, which is young and which has so much more to contribute. So it's very, very important to involve the youth in it. So mentoring becomes very important. The training part, the skill development becomes very important. And also innovative ways of thinking, Sunilji, because what you find now is that the youth do not get old stereotypes type jobs, but they go into startups and are interested to fire the imagination into much more creative pursuits. So youth is the key to the entire thing. The good part is that today's Gen Z if you look at it, it is naturally acquainted to the digital world. It comes like second nature to them. So when it comes to smart grids, etc., it's not going to be difficult for them to sort of align with the demand of the day and of the future. Great initiative. In fact, I would even say that we need to expand that much more. The youth engagement need not be just urban centric or just be in the big cities, but you really have to take it downstream, because that's where the real idea is. And the real science will come out of it at a scale which is going to be astonishing. Yes. I think the time has come to do that as well, and to expand the involvement of youth in new technologies, in futuristic technologies on a massive scale. You know, it's going to address many of our problems.
1: Also, BRICS energy ministers reaffirmed the importance of respecting national circumstances, development priorities, and energy pathways. You think there is sort of an indication to the developed world also that they need to realize the special needs of the developing countries who are at a stage which the developed countries have already crossed?
0: Yes and no, because, you know, this one thing, the paradigm is changing. There was a time when we were sort of knocking on the doors of the developed world, almost seeking concessions from them. But I think now what's happened is that, you know, we are going on our own way. This is the complete change in mindset with the coming up of BRICS, with the coming up of emerging economies. The whole center of gravity of the global economy has shifted on this side. So there is a new level of self-confidence. I think it wasn't to the extent that it is over there right now.
1: In fact, that is so empowering. So you feel that through innovation, through cooperation among these nations, the emerging economies, the global south, if they really learn from each other the best practices and knowledge sharing is there, it will lead to collective empowerment of the energy ecosystem of each country?
0: Oh, completely. It will revolutionize it. This is the key, that if the emerging economies and global south get together in a very organized way, in a systematic and in a smart way, it will completely change the way not just energy, but the rest of the aspects of the global system will work. But this is the key. And I think we are touching that now. From an Indian perspective, I could sense it when we hosted the G20 summit in 2023. You know, all these slogans came at that time. We got the rest of Africa, you know, African Union into the system of the G20. Mm-hmm. So, you know, the integration of the global south with emerging economies and the developed world was taking place right there. Yeah. This is only going to accelerate. And to be honest, when the minister was mentioning about future ready, emerging economies and global south are going to lead the future. The demographics show that, the shifts in the economic power show that, and then resources. To look at critical minerals is one of the aspects of the new energy system or new mobility. It's mostly in the global south. So, you know, the resources are out there, the technologies are available, emerging economies have the capital to invest in global south. This is a self-sustaining ecosystem. And if you talk of leadership, this is going to take the leadership across the world. Now, we got to recognize the opportunities and get act together so that, you know, it works like a well-oiled machine. That is a challenge. How do we synchronize the policy frameworks, the coordination in terms of sharing of technology, in terms of skill development between the emerging economies, global south? This is the challenge. If we meet that, we are there. You can sense the doctrine and the roadmap. But now the time has come to work out this nitty-gritty, that we are in sync with each other and take it forward. And therefore, issues like conflicts and differences, etc., you got to have a geoeconomic approach first. Geopolitics will then take care of itself.
1: Atulji, thank you so much for, you know, shedding light on the significance of this important milestone which has happened in these 2 days for the global energy empowerment, and also on the run-up to the main BRICS summit of the heads of state in September.
0: You're very welcome, Sonaj.
2: You were listening to a discussion on 11th BRICS Energy Ministers Meeting, Strengthening Cooperation in Energy Sector. The participants were Atul Aneja, Strategic Analyst, and Sonu Sood, Anchor.
3: బామ వంటకాలు సంప్రదాయ వంటలు వంటింటి చిట్కాలు బ్యూటీ టిప్స్ లేడీస్ క్లబ్ ఆడవాళ్ళ ప్రపంచం వీటన్నిటి సమాహారం మహిళలు మహారాణులు
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0: 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I'm Lucy Gabriel, and I'm here to guide you through the latest job vacancies across various sectors and government recruitment updates to help you navigate the competitive job market. We begin with
1: 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Candidates must possess the prescribed educational qualifications, including CTET/TET qualifications wherever applicable, along with proficiency in English and Hindi. The age limit is between 18 to 35 years for trained graduate teachers and 18 to 30 years for primary teachers as on 7/7/2026. Selected candidates will be appointed in level 6 and level 7 as per the 7th CPC. Applications are to be submitted till 7th July 2026. Detailed eligibility criteria, reservation details and application procedures are available on the official website. Kindly refer to www.apps.shar.gov.in. I repeat, it is www.apps.shar.gov.in. The Ministry of Defense, Government of India, invites applications for one post of Foreign Language Examiner, Chinese, in the Signal Intelligence Directorate, Integrated Defense Staff Headquarters, on deputation, including short-term contract bases. This is in pay level 11 as per the 7th CPC. Eligible officers from central state governments, universities, public sector undertakings, autonomous bodies and research institutions possessing the prescribed qualification in the Chinese language and relevant translation interpreter experience may apply. The deputation tenure is for 4 years and the maximum age limit is 56 years. Applications along with required documents

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0: deemed to be university. 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
1: 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Now you are listening about how to protect yourself from men by sudden attack. Protecting yourself during a sudden attack requires a combination of quick thinking, awareness, and basic self-defense strategies. Here are some immediate steps you can take to stay as safe as possible. 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Identify the attacker loudly. Shouting something like "leave me alone" can make it clear you're not in a friendly interaction, drawing the attention of bystanders. 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If you can't avoid physical confrontations, shield these areas, keeping your hands up, and protect your face, and also prepare you to block strikes. Use simple self-defense techniques. 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Many are designed to emit a loud noise to attract attention. Pepper spray can also be useful in self-defense. 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

0: You are listening to MITS Radio 90.8. I am your RJ Navyashree. We are discussing about standing at work can actually be detrimental to BP. Prolonged standing at work had a negative impact on blood pressure, and in contrast, spending more time sitting at work was associated with better BP. A new study has revealed. The study from University of Turku published in the General Medicine and AMP. Science in Sports and AMP exercise suggests that activity behaviors during working hours may be more relevant to 24 hours blood pressure than recreational physical activity. Rather than any single measurement, 24 hours blood pressure is a better indication of how blood pressure stresses the heart and blood vessels. Throughout the day and night, say doctors, researchers Joe Norha, if blood pressure is slightly high throughout the day and does not fall sufficiently even at night, blood vessels start to stiffness and the heart has to work harder to cope with the increased blood pressure. In the Finnish retirement and again studying, conducting at the University of Turku, the physical activity of municipal employees approaching retirement age was measured using Taiwan accelerometers during working hours, leisure times and day off. In addition, the research participants used a portable blood pressure monitor that automatically measured their blood pressure every 30 minutes for 24 hours. The results confirm previous finding that physical activity at work can be harmful to the heart and circulatory systems. A standing desk can provide a nice change from sitting at the office, but too much standing can be harmful. It's a good idea to take a break from standing during the workday, either by walking every half an hour or sitting from some parts of the day, Norha said. In addition, the results of the study suggest that the sedentary work in itself is not necessarily harmful to blood pressure. Instead, researchers stress the importance of recreational physical activity for both offices and construction workers. Thank you.
1: చెప్పుకుంటూ కూర్చుంటే ఎన్ని గంటలైనా సరిపోవు. ఇట్ ఆల్ హ్యాపెన్స్ హియర్. కొత్త గాసిప్స్ కి అడా మన కాలేజ్ ఎఫ్ఎం రా బిడ్డా.
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1: 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Now you are listening about how to protect yourself from men by sudden attack. Protecting yourself during a sudden attack requires a combination of quick thinking, awareness, and basic self-defense strategies. Here are some immediate steps you can take to stay as safe as possible. 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Keys, pens, or bags can be improvised weapons to create space between you and the attacker. 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Pepper spray can also be useful in self-defense. 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

0: are listening to MITS Radio 90.8. I am your RJ Navyashree. We are discussing about standing at work can actually be detrimental to BP. Prolonged standing at work had a negative impact on blood pressure, and in contrast, spending more time sitting at work was associated with better BP. A new study has revealed. The study from University of Turku published in the General Medicine and AMP. Science in Sports and AMP exercise suggests that activity behaviors during working hours may be more relevant to 24 hours blood pressure than recreational physical activity. Rather than any single measurement, 24 hours blood pressure is a better indication of how blood pressure stresses the heart and blood vessels. Throughout the day and night, say doctors, researchers Joe Norha, if blood pressure is slightly high throughout the day and does not fall sufficiently even at night, blood vessels start to stiffness and the heart has to work harder to cope with the increased blood pressure. In the Finnish retirement and again studying, conducting at the University of Turku, the physical activity of municipal employees approaching retirement age was measured using Taiwan accelerometers during working hours, leisure times and day off. In addition, the research participants used a portable blood pressure monitor that automatically measured their blood pressure every 30 minutes for 24 hours. The results confirm previous finding that physical activity at work can be harmful to the heart and circulatory systems. A standing desk can provide a nice change from sitting at the office, but too much standing can be harmful. It's a good idea to take a break from standing during the workday, either by walking every half an hour or sitting from some parts of the day, Norha said. In addition, the results of the study suggest that the sedentary work in itself is not necessarily harmful to blood pressure. Instead, researchers stress the importance of recreational physical activity for both offices and construction workers. Thank you.
1: చెప్పుకుంటూ కూర్చుంటే ఎన్ని గంటలైనా సరిపోవు. ఇట్ ఆల్ హ్యాపెన్స్ హియర్. కొత్త గాసిప్స్ కి అడా మన కాలేజ్ ఎఫ్ఎం రా బిడ్డా.
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1: 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Sustainable living in its simplest form is about making choices that meet our current needs without compromising the ability of future generation to meet their needs. It is a lifestyle that recognizes the limit of our planet's resources, and it encourages us to reduce our ecological footprint, be it through our food, energy, transport, clothing, or consumer habits. But why has this topic become so urgent in recent years? Let us consider the facts. According to the United Nations, the global population is expected to reach 9.7 billion by 2050. As our numbers increase, so does our consumption. We use more water, produce more waste, burn more fuel, and consume more goods than ever before. Earth Overshoot Day, the date where we exhaust the natural resources the planet can regenerate in 1 year, has been coming earlier and earlier. In 2024, it fell in last July, indicating that we are living far beyond the Earth means. Climate change, biodiversity loss, water scarcity, and deforestation are no longer distant issues. They are visible, real, and affecting lives every single day. From rising temperature and erratic rainfall to wildfires and melting glaciers. Sustainable living is not just an environmental obligation. It is about protecting health, food systems, economic stability, and quality of life. Now, the question is, what can we do? Is it really possible for an individual to make a difference? The answer is yes. And it began with awareness followed by consistent action. Let us break this down into 5 core areas where we can adopt sustainable practices in our daily lives. Sustainable energy use. Energy consumption is a major contributor to greenhouse gases emissions. By shifting from fossil fuels to renewable energy sources like solar, wind, and hydropowers, we reduce our environmental impact significantly. For individuals, this means turning off lights when not in use, investigating in energy-efficient appliances, and if feasible, installing solar panels, even setting the thermostats wisely or using fans instead of air conditioners can make a notable difference. Do you know that agriculture contributes to around 25% of global greenhouse gas emissions? Choosely, local grown seasonal produce supports the local economy and reduces the carbon emission associated with long distance transportation. Reducing meat consumption, especially beef or lamb, can also have a significant environmental benefit. As livestock farming is resource intensive and major emitter of methane, a potent greenhouse gas, avoiding food waste by buying only what we need and storing food properly, even small shifts in diet can collectively lead to large-scale positive impacts. Eco-friendly transport. Transport is one of the largest contributors to air pollution and carbon emissions. Walking, cycling, or using public transportation or carpooling are not just environment-friendly. They also promote healthier lifestyles. If you drive, maintaining your vehicle efficiency, checking tire pressure, and avoiding unnecessary idling can reduce emissions. And for those considering a new vehicle, electric or hybrid model are becoming more accessible and offer a cleaner alternative. Dear listeners, sustainable living is not about being perfect. It is about being mindful. It's about realizing that every choice, no matter how small, sends a message and creates an impact. It's about understanding that sustainability is not limited to environmental issues. It is deeply connected to social justice, public health, and economic equity. Governments, industries, and institutions certainly play a vital role, but the real power lies in informed citizens, people who care enough to act. When individuals make responsible choices, community transforms. When community leads by example, systems evolve. Let us remember the words of Mahatma Gandhi. The world has enough for everyone's need, but not for everyone's greed. The journey to sustainable living starts with each one of us, at home, at work, and in society. So, as you go about your day, ask yourself, am I consuming consciously? Am I wasting less or reusing more? Am I doing my part for the cleaner, greener planet? Because, in the end, sustainable living is not just about saving the earth, it's about saving ourselves. Thank you for joining me. I hope this talk will inspire you to think, act, and live more sustainably. Until next time, this is Sri Bhavana wishing you peace, purpose, and planet worth pausing on. Thank you.
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0: technology that sounds like it's straight out of a sci-fi movie, quantum computing. Now, before you think, ugh, not another heavy science topic, hold on. I promise you that this one's fascinating and it might just blow your mind. Ever wondered how our computers, phones, and gadgets became so fast over the years? The secret has always been smaller, faster, and more powerful chips. But now, we are reaching a limit. That's where quantum computing steps in. So what is quantum computing? Imagine your regular computer is like a fast cyclist on a road. It can go only so fast because of traffic rules and road limits. But a quantum computer, it's like a jet plane in the sky. No traffic, no signals, no speed limits. In technical terms, regular computers use bits, tiny switches that can be either 0 or 1. But quantum computers use something called qubits. And here's the crazy part. Qubits can be 0, 1, or both at the same time. Yes, both. The mind-bending property is called superposition. And it doesn't stop there. There's also something called entanglement. Picture two qubits like a pair of best friends. Whatever happens to one instantly affects the other, even if they are light years apart. Einstein called it spooky action at a distance. How cool is that? Now, you might be wondering, okay, sounds great, but what's the use? Well, my friends, quantum computers can solve problems in minutes that would take our current supercomputers thousands of years. Things like predicting climate change, finding new medicines, cracking complex codes, and even simulating how the universe began. Big companies like Google, IBM, and Microsoft are already in the quantum race. In fact, in 2019, Google's quantum computer performed a task in 200 seconds that would take the world's fastest supercomputer 10,000 years. That's like finishing your semester project in the time it takes you to sip your coffee. But here's the reality check. Quantum computers aren't coming to our homes anytime soon. They need special labs, near zero temperatures, and complex systems to even work properly. It's still evolving, like the internet back in the 90s. But one thing's for sure, the future of technology won't be just faster, it will be smarter, deeper, and truly unimaginable. So folks, the next time you hear the term quantum computing, remember it's not just a tech jargon. It's the key to new world of possibilities. And who knows, maybe one of you listening right now will be the next big quantum scientist. Thank you.
1: 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Vintune undandi. Vignanam, Vinodam, Samaja Vikasam Kosam.

energy, transport, clothing, or consumer habits. But why has this topic become so urgent in recent years? Let us consider the facts. According to the United Nations, the global population is expected to reach 9.7 billion by 2050. As our numbers increase, so does our consumption. We use more water, produce more waste, burn more fuel, and consume more goods than ever before. Earth Overshoot Day, the date where we exhaust the natural resources the planet can regenerate in 1 year, has been coming earlier and earlier. In 2024, it fell in last July, indicating that we are living far beyond the means. Climate change, biodiversity loss, water scarcity, and deforestation are no longer distinct issues. They are visible, real, and affecting lives every single day. From rising temperature and erratic rainfall to wildfires and melting glaciers. Sustainable living is not just an environmental obligation. It is about protecting health, food systems, economic stability, and quality of life. Now, the question is, what can we do? Is it really possible for an individual to make a difference? The answer is yes. And it began with awareness followed by consistent action. Let us break this down into 5 core areas where we can adopt sustainable practices in our daily lives. Sustainable energy use. Energy consumption is a major contributor to greenhouse gases emissions by shifting from fossil fuels to renewable energy sources like solar, wind, and hydropowers. We reduce our environmental impact significantly. For individuals, this means turning off lights when not in use, investigating in energy efficient appliances, and if feasible, installing solar panels, even setting the thermostats wisely or using fans instead of air conditioners can make a notable difference. Do you know that agriculture contributes to around 25% of global green gases emissions? Choosely, local grown seasonal produce supports the local economy and reduces the carbon emission associated with long distance transportation. Reducing meat consumption, especially beef or lamb, can also have a significant environmental benefit. As livestock farming is resource intensive and major emitter of methane, a potent greenhouse gas, avoiding food waste by buying only what we need and storing food properly, even small shifts in diet can collectively lead to large-scale positive impacts. Eco-friendly transport. Transport is one of the largest contributors to air pollution and carbon emissions. Walking, cycling, or using public transportation or carpooling are not just environment-friendly. They also promote healthier lifestyles. If you drive, maintaining your vehicle efficiency, checking tire pressure and avoiding unnecessary idling can reduce emissions. And for those considering a new vehicle, electric or hybrid model are becoming more accessible and offer a cleaner alternative. Dear listeners, sustainable living is not about being perfect. It is about being mindful. It's about realizing that every choice, no matter how small, sends a message and creates an impact. It's about understanding that sustainability is not limited to environmental issues. It is deeply connected to social justice, public health, and economic equity. Governments, industries, and institutions certainly play a vital role, but the real power lies in informed citizens, people who care enough to act. When individuals make responsible choices, community transforms. When community leads by example, systems evolve. Let us remember the words of Mahatma Gandhi. The world has enough for everyone's need, but not for everyone's greed. The journey to sustainable living starts with each one of us, at home, at work, and in society. So, as you go about your day, ask yourself, am I consuming consciously? Am I wasting less or reusing more? Am I doing my part for the cleaner, greener planet? Because in the end, sustainable living is not just about saving the earth. It's about saving ourselves.
Thank you for joining me.

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1: హాయ్ హలో, You are listening to Mitch Community Radio 90.8. I am your RJ Tanushree. And today, let's zoom into the future and talk about a technology that sounds like it's straight out of a sci-fi movie. Quantum computing. Now, before you think, not another heavy science topic, hold on. I promise you that this one's fascinating and it might just blow your mind. Ever wondered how our computers, phones, and gadgets became so fast over the years? The secret has always been smaller, faster, and more powerful chips. But now, we are reaching a limit. That's where quantum computing steps in. So what is quantum computing? Imagine your regular computer is like a fast cyclist on a road. It can go only so fast because of traffic rules and road limits. But a quantum computer, it's like a jet plane in the sky. No traffic, no signals, no speed limits. In technical terms, regular computers use bits, tiny switches that can be either 0 or 1. But quantum computers use something called qubits. And here's the crazy part. Qubits can be 0, 1 or both at the same time. Yes, both. The mind-bending property is called superposition. And it doesn't stop there. There's also something called entanglement. Picture two qubits like a pair of best friends. Whatever happens to one instantly affects the other, even if they are light years apart. Einstein called it spooky action at a distance. How cool is that? Now, you might be wondering, okay, sounds great, but what's the use? Well, my friends, quantum computers can solve problems in minutes that would take our current supercomputers thousands of years. Things like predicting climate change, finding new medicines, cracking complex codes, and even simulating how the universe began. Big companies like Google, IBM, and Microsoft are already in the quantum race. In fact, in 2019, Google's quantum computer performed a task in 200 seconds that would take the world's fastest supercomputer 10,000 years. That's like finishing your semester project in the time it takes you to sip your coffee. But here's the reality check. Quantum computers aren't coming to our homes anytime soon. They need special labs, near zero temperatures, and complex systems to even work properly. It's still evolving, like the internet back in the 90s. But one thing's for sure, the future of technology won't be just faster, it will be smarter, deeper, and truly unimaginable. So folks, the next time you hear the term quantum computing, remember, it's not just a tech jargon, it's the key to new world of possibilities. And who knows, maybe one of you listening right now will be the next big quantum scientist. Thank you.
2: 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Vintune undandi. Vignanam, Vinodam, Samaja Vikasam Kosam.